Thank you.

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0: My friends here.
1: Mike and Inca, a hurricane.

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Yeah, this was, what a way to start, man. 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Okay, it's a big surprise now.

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0: How are you doing out there? 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
1: Welcome to Texas.
0: It was great yesterday. We got off the plane and it was hailstones falling everywhere. People were talking about their cars being not insured and stuff. Anyway, I felt lucky when we got here. It was clear as a bell.
2: Whatever you want to do is okay with me.
0: We can use it, but, you know, it's okay if we don't get it.
3: It's not late. After midnight.

folks. 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I was lucky to hold on to it for a while myself. And I was thinking while I was playing that probably this guitar has been to Texas a few times already. It's good. Funny how instruments can be speaking to you all the time.

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0: song was just what I needed. 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
1: Hey, you know what Long May Your End is about? He wrote it about his car. About a car.
0: That makes sense.

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Let's do something Myrtle wrote. 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

songs are all songs about a place called Greendale. And the family, the Green family. Edith and Earl Green and their daughter, Sun Green, who live in a little ranch called the Double E Rancho. Greendale's just a small town, a little coastal town in America. And the Double E is just one of thousands of old places that are just kind of hanging on. Places that were built in the 1800s by Spanish settlers. That's why they still kept the name Rancho on there. Nobody really spoke Spanish, but they thought it sounded cool to have Rancho. Well, Edith and Earl moved in a while ago, maybe 10 or 15 years ago. Had kind of a rough start when they got there because they changed the name of the place. Their daughter, Sun Green, is working on her homework. She's working on a book report on a book called How to Use the Media, and another essay she's doing on Alaska, Saving the Wilderness by Sun Green. Sun's daddy is a painter. He paints psychedelic paintings, and he's very good at it. Sun thinks he's about the best painter in the whole world. I think he is too. When you look at Earl's paintings, first of all, you just see kind of a blur of lines and colors. The longer you look at them, the more you see. Until finally you can see people talking and making love and fighting and kicking each other and playing cards and doing all kinds of things. All Earl's paintings are like that. But he's never been able to sell one. Still, Sun thinks he's a great painter, and I think he is too. But Sun wants to be an artist, maybe a performance artist. She's working on something out in the field that she wants a lot of people to see someday. She's working in hay. Carries bales of hay on the back of a flatbed truck out into the middle of the field on a green hillside. And that's her canvas.

2 miles from the Double E. This Greendale's kind of out in the, or the Double E's kind of out in the sticks. Greendale is inhabited by Satan, who lives in the jail in Greendale, and has been there since 1911, when they built the jail. It's not a very big building, just one cell, a place for the deputy or somebody to hang out there, supposedly watching the prisoner. Of course, he can't see the devil, so hard to watch him. Although you can see him in reflections in store windows and things around town occasionally, because he likes to get out and dance on the sidewalk. Down at the harbor, Captain John Green has his boat. It's at the end of the old wharf, the condemned wharf, the old wooden, falling down, funky wharf. Has a building out at the end, funky old building in 2 stories, with fish written on it. And I guess they used to clean fish there or something in the old days before it was condemned. Captain John Green and his crew of 2 are coming in the dinghy and climbing up the ladder to the top of the condemned wharf. And the captain is telling them that although they have to go into Greendale for supplies, that they shouldn't tarry in Greendale. They should come on back. Because the captain never goes to Greendale and will never set foot in Greendale again as long as he lives. He doesn't recommend anyone else to do that either, especially his 2 teenagers. The captain is Grandpa's brother. Grandpa was in that first song there, sitting on the porch. I don't know if you know that. He's back there in the past now, so.

0: done that two nights in a row.
1: I did. Well, I did a different song last night, so I still got a chance to do it twice tonight. It's okay. I'd rather stop. It's just getting started.

night Jed was driving his 1960 Lincoln convertible down the coast highway and met up with a situation right at the end of the town line where there's a sign that says, "Leaving Greendale." He was noticed by Officer Carmichael as he sped by about 85 miles an hour with no brake lights.

Jed had a severe error in judgment. Split second mistake that landed him in the Greendale jail. And had his name on everybody's lips in town as the killer of Officer Carmichael. A fine officer with a beautiful young bride. Many good friends in town, especially on the police force. Carmichael was a complicated guy, though. He had a lot of things in his life going on. And when he died, there was a certain amount of wreckage. He had a few secrets. Widow had a couple of friends. They were helping her go through Carmichael's belongings, try to bring some order to the house so that she could walk around in it without breaking down every time she looked at a wall or in a closet.

straight down the line. One by one, the officers spoke, and the service drew to a close. He had no living relatives, but his wife, and she never showed.

0: Thank you. How you doing?
1: Woo!
2: How are you doing now?
0: I'm doing fine. I'm a little concerned about Jed. So Sun was out in the field working on her project. She was doing real well. Things were coming along really nicely. And Earl was trying to sell his paintings as usual, and life was going on. He wasn't selling any paintings. That is good. No wonder people like it so much. I think that's the problem, is I read about it in the paper today. I don't think you'll ever get rid of that stuff, so you have a problem. That's it. Visited Earl's studio and cleaned his glasses. Earl can't see very well. Most of the greens can't see. My grandpa can't see either, but Earl paints and he's got perfect glasses so he can see just what he's doing at close range. And when the devil showed up and cleaned those glasses, they were probably the cleanest glasses in the world at that time, because he's a very meticulous person. Not a person, I guess. He's nonetheless very meticulous. I think it's hard to disagree with that, because when he screws something up, he really screws it up royally. So he took his hot breath and put it on those lenses and just fogged them right up. And he took his jacket, a beautiful red jacket, cleaned them up there and wiped them off. And then he blew them on again and then cleaned them again and put them on a little table there by the easel. And the devil's a pretty dapp looking guy. He's wearing patent leather red shoes and a leather, red jacket and a beautiful Panama hat. It's not red, it's a cream color. It has a red hat band. Then he disappeared, just like that, leaving the cleanest glasses in the world behind. Later on, Earl returned to the studio after selling zero paintings in Greendale and the surrounding areas. Gotta love the guy. He put on his glasses and started painting another picture. He just loved to paint. Been painting psychedelic pictures for 35 years. Since the Vietnam War, she was a vet. He came back, unlike his brother. And he started painting. He painted a picture of this guy looking at him. It was unlike any other picture he'd ever painted. It was a guy in a red jacket with red shoes and a Panama hat with a ring around, a red hat band, and holding a sign that said Alaska, printed out on Alaska, with his thumb out like he was hitchhiking. And Earl looked at this picture and he was shocked at the picture. He'd never, you know, he didn't know where it came from, and But he was impressed with it. It was very different, and it stood out from all the other pictures completely, a whole different thing. About that time, Sun came in. She looked at it, and she really likes Earl's pictures, but this picture made her very uncomfortable. She didn't like it at all. She's just shaking her head. She didn't know what to say. So she didn't say anything. Now, Earl decided he'd take the painting into town and see if he could sell it at the Greendale Gallery, at the L Gallery, pardon me, Lenore's L Gallery. So he went in there, and when he walked through the door with this painting, she jumped out of her chair behind her desk and ran up to him and said, "That is a great painting, Earl. That is fantastic. Where did you get that?" And Earl said, "I just painted it." And she said, "Well, it doesn't look like any of your other paintings. I love this painting. I want to put it right here. We're going to put it right here." So she put it in the most prominent place in the gallery, and she told Earl, "You ever paint anything else, you know, anything like that, anything you paint from now on, just bring it right in. I got to see it, because I think you're really onto something." So Earl was feeling pretty good. And Earl's life had been like a roller coaster with this. Just the night before was probably the lowest point in his life, where he felt like he was a miserable failure, and he was trying to forget about some of the things that he knew. Pictures from his past kept coming back to him. He was haunted by the fact that he couldn't sell any paintings. He started hearing funny little electronic sounds. So he went to a motel. He was so depressed that he decided to go to a motel in Greendale and spend the night there. So he checked into the motel and broke out his laptop computer and put it on the bed and opened it up and got on the internet, checking around to see if maybe you could try to auction off some of his paintings on eBay or something. He was watching a little TV, and Nature Channel had some dung beetles on there. He was pretty depressed. His life. Oh, God. I tell you, this guy. Earl Green. Remember that name. He's a great artist. Someday you'll see his painting.

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Gotta get past the negative thing. Lawyers in business, you get what you bring. No one's sorry, you did it yourself.

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Gotta trust someone. 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

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Too many secrets. 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
1: Woo!
2: Well, Sun was finally finished. She created what she thought was a fine work of art that had a message. And she was sitting on the back of her truck watching a airliner fly by at about 5,000 feet on its way to land in the city. She was wondering what her art looked like from the window of one of the

see what he thought. And but first she went into town to visit Jed in jail, see how he was doing. That morning, at the same time she was finishing her crop sign, Grandma and Grandpa woke up in town, because they live in town, in a little house. They spend a lot of time at the Double E, but they live in town. They were having breakfast, and they noticed a noise outside, and they looked outside. There were people with cameras and lights and microphones and generators and vans. Then this house started shaking. There was a helicopter right over the house. The media was outside their house and surrounded. And Grandpa looked out and figured out that they wanted to do a special on Jed and the Green family, and Jed Green, the cop killer. So they got in the Eldorado in the garage, and they went out the back, and they took off and left them all there and went towards the Double E. Grandma was driving. She drives really fast, especially on the back roads. Hadn't rained in a few days. You could see the trail of dust for about half a mile behind the car as they sped through the fields towards the Double E. And Grandpa was looking forward to seeing son, because he loved his granddaughter. Was very proud of her. He was disappointed to find that she'd gone into town to visit Jed in jail. So Grandma left him there at the Double E, and then she went into town, back into town, to see great-grandma and pick up some food that great-grandma had made, especially for Grandpa. Great-grandma is 104. She's scotch-drinking, cigarette-smoking, kind of a tyrant family. And almost totally blind. But she can see well enough.

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And here's a note from Lenore. 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She pushed the letter in. Jed took it up and read it. He couldn't hide a grin.

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Vans parked out in

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And up walked a woman named Carol. Susan Carol from Early Magazine. I got some questions to ask. Well, you can stick them where the sun don't shine, Grandpa said with a gasp. Then he fell face first, let out a sigh. And Edith ran out in shock. Grandpa was whispering to her from down on the floor. Looked like he was trying to talk. That guy just keeps singing.

his head on a newspaper with a picture of Carmichael on the front page, posing with a little league baseball team and a seedy shot of Jed on a motorcycle.

grandpa. Yeah, when we were recording these songs, I used to write them kind of on the way to the studio, and I made them up like one at a time. I didn't do them all at once or anything. Thank God. And I've never written songs that had characters in them in a story before. That's okay. My dad writes books, so I knew that I had it in me. I said, oh, that's all right. You can do that. Go ahead. But the guys in the studio and everything, we got kind of, every day I'd come with another song, another part of the story, and they all came out in the order that I'm singing them. So when Grandpa died, it was devastating. And he was a funny guy. I liked him. He was my favorite. I liked him when he said he didn't have time to talk that fast. Everything he said was kind of a funny thing, you know. Even when he was dead serious, it was always a joke. So we were all sitting around going, well, you know, Grandpa's dead. Drag. It was okay. I mean, it's not okay. I mean, you know, when Officer Carmichael was killed, that was like, you know, kind of dramatic. But nobody knew him, you know, so fine. Okay, we'll watch it on TV. It's just another death. Grandpa was so close to home, so I stopped writing for a while, a couple of days. I couldn't think, I just stopped. Nothing came to me. And then after a few days, everybody's sitting around in the studio, nothing's going on. Maybe go fishing or something. And I woke up one morning and I said to myself, what happened to Grandma?

there were three TVs. Grandpa's face was on everyone. He was talking to a woman with a microphone. She was sexy.

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Right away, all the neighbors came by and said goodbye to Grandpa. And all the cars from the funeral home came and they took them away. Grandpa had specified that at his funeral he wanted old cars. So they brought out all the old hearses, the old hearse and the old limousines and old sedans, and just like from Grandpa's past or something. It was a beautiful thing, all these black cars parked in front of the double E in the fog. The next day, Sun Green got up and packed her bags. Instead of going to school, she took off. She left home.

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1: What?

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And she probably was. He was captivated. Couldn't take his eyes off. While he was watching her, the devil slipped up beside him and put some devil dust in his drink. And Earth was just drinking some Alaska water. But from that moment on, he could never get enough to drink. He was thirsty all the time. He needed more and more water. He stopped at the convenience store and picked up a couple of boxes full of water, put them in the back of the camper, and headed north on Highway 1 towards Alaska. But Earth was starting to sweat, and thinking about what route to take, and thinking it over, and always second-guessing himself, and wondering if he was being followed. Very suspicious about every little sound that came out of the motor, like the thing was going to break down. Every possible thing that you could worry about, he was worried about over and over again and couldn't stop. Meanwhile, he's drinking all the time, sweating, flying down the road about 80 miles an hour in his Alaskan camper. And there was a red glow coming out of the back of the camper. Looked like he picked up a visitor on the way somehow. And Sun was asleep on his shoulder. Just as beautiful and content and as peaceful as could be. She was dreaming. She was dreaming that she was still in high school. She was in the high school play. There was a cardboard house on the stage. Just like Double E. And on the porch there was a big rocking chair. Grandpa sitting in it reading the paper. On the other side of the stage there was a cardboard jail. Jed was sitting there with Carmichael. They were talking about something. Sun's cat walked across the stage. And the cheerleaders came out, but they were all dressed in camouflage. Not the Greendale outfits they usually wore for the fighting demons games that they went to. Sun looked at herself. She was wearing a camouflage also. Torn camouflage. War paint on their faces, bandanas. The imitators started playing.

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0: Here's a new song for you. 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
1: Not in London.
0: Unless you were in London. 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I was living in a houseboat there on the end of the dock. 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
1: Welcome to Miami Beach!
0: I'm writing one now, right? It's called, I Wish I Was As Happy As John Denver.

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Actually, the old blues harmonica player, Sonny Carrier, he showed me how to do that when I was 19 or 18. He said, you just dip it in some water or something and it comes alive. It sounds twice as loud as it did before. And you can even hear it rattle. And as I got to know him better, he told me to try some beer or maybe a little tequila or some wine. Of course, I wrote it all off as a bad influence. 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I've heard about this guy. 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

0: Well, I told me I should talk more to the audience, you know. 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Roll another tape, boys. 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
0: You heard what I just said, right? It didn't make any sense. I'm really better at writing songs. I learned that from Mick Jagger. Two songs that you wanted to hear. This is a democratic society. Let's have a vote. Okay, if you want to hear Heart of Gold, make some noise. Okay, that's it for Heart of Gold. You want to hear commercial I did for McDonald's hamburgers called Burger of Gold? Oh, okay. Oh, forget that one. How about Sugar Mountain? The people in the front really get a good deal. The drinks are free. This is a beautiful place. I love this hall. I really do. It sounds good in here to me. So if anybody comes in here and they play for your people and they say this hall's no good, they suck.

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It's rough, I'll tell you. You never know what's gonna happen up here in big time. You never know what's going to happen in show business. I hate show business. I tell you. People dancing to machines, what the hell's going on? Maybe I'm just getting too goddamn old. Well, they told me to talk to you people. Maybe they'll tell me not to after today.

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Thanks for supporting us. 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

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Thank you, Nils.

0: Nils. 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
1: Still true.
0: You played the original on that record right on that piano, too, didn't you?

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0: Mm-hmm. Good guitar.
2: Can't tell you too much about it, actually. It's... 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It's sworn to secrecy. I don't talk about it, it doesn't talk about me.

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1: Project. 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

0: Thank you, Gil Young. We love you. We love you.
1: We'll have to get all the reports back. We're not sure. That's what this show's about.
2: Sorry, I missed that last song because that's a wicked song.

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1: 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It's a burnt grand. Anyway. It's dark under there. It's all black. You know, like how wood gets when it's burnt. Bumpy and the lines. That's why it sounds like it sounds. I've heard a lot of people say that there's something wrong with this band.

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1: Thank you, OPB.
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3: Thank you. We love you. We love you.
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It's quite a surprise to know that I'm associated with this song. I'm glad I was there, but I'm not glad I was there. That's why it's a stereo guitar, there's two sides.

Thank you.

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0: 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We appreciate it very much. Thank you.
1: Mm-hmm.

Thank you.

How you doing? How's it going up there? Good for you. This is a good place.

How's it going, folks? Nice to see you here. I know I already said that. This is what I say, and I say this kind of thing all the time. I'm very happy to see you.

0: Fender broadcaster here.
1: Yeah.
0: I think Merle's lead guitar player used to play one of these.
1: Yeah.

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1: 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These are our robotic fans that we have with us. They're not nearly as cool as you, but they do make us cool, kind of.

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Well, we love you folks. We're just doing what we feel like doing.

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Thank you, Bakersfield. 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

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He escaped because it went right out here. See, on this end. Still said he would play him on my song.

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0: Angeles.
1: I was playing with him and Nash and Crosby. Steven just showed up and gave everybody guitars like this. It was brand new when he gave it to me.

0: say I'm an old white guy. Yeah.
1: Oh, man.
0: I'm an old white guy.